some solo Bobby Weir. That is the track Cassidy, a 2022 remaster, which came off of Bobby Weir's solo album Ace as they were celebrating the 50th anniversary deluxe edition. And now we've got another 50th anniversary of a Bob Weir project, talking about Kingfish, celebrating the 50th anniversary of the debut studio album. It's going to be released on vinyl. We got more details on that, but let's get into some more solo Bobby, which this is really refreshing, celebrating the 50th anniversary of the Kingfish album. When we dived this deep into Bobby projects, it was to celebrate his life as he joined the great Jam in the Sky earlier this year. But now, celebrating the 50th anniversary of a Bob Weir studio side project here on The Official Tapes.

0: Thank you.
1: You're witnessing possibly the only ritual older than music, that being tuning up.

0: Thank you all. Good night.
1: The thing about concert reviews is you have to remember that even good ones are wrong. I mean, for us, the experience is so intensely subjective that there's no really accurate way to review them that makes any sense to us. For the people who are at the show, it's a different kind of experience, so sometimes they may reflect something a little bit more like what the audience experienced. But no matter how you slice it, they're never entirely satisfying for any reason.
2: I'll tell you what, though, I've forgotten who it was that said that. I said this, but my favorite quote about all that is, critics are to musicians as ornithologists are to birds.
1: Yeah. Huh? What?

0: it's always fun to just be able to karaoke, maybe make up your own words with an instrumental, but that is Lazy Lightning going into Supplication, recorded July of 1975 at Bobby Weir's studio album Aces in Mill Valley, California. And don't worry, coming up here on the official tapes, we'll hear another take of Lazy Lightning into Supplication, but this one will have vocals and it will be live at Red Rocks. They released that on the Blues for Allah, The Angels Share, as they were celebrating the 50th anniversary of the Grateful Dead's studio album, Blues for Allah. And we've got another 50th anniversary to celebrate. This time is going to be the album Kingfish, debut studio album by the American rock band Kingfish, featuring Grateful Dead rhythm guitarist and vocalist Bob Weir as a core member. We did dip into some of that album of Kingfish, but we also heard One More Saturday Night with the band Kingfish. That is from the King Biscuit Flower Hour Presents in Concert. Good luck trying to track that one down at the local record store. We went into that album, Kingfish. We heard the track This Time. We also went live with Kingfish with an album titled Live and Kicking. Kind of an interesting release with that one. Although Bob Weir is playing with that band during the performance, they were trying to separate his involvement with Kingfish and him getting back with the Grateful Dead. So they kind of, on the mix, turned him down a little bit, but you could still kind of hear his guitar and his vocals, which bled through on the drum track, but they did give him that spotlight as he sang Around and Around, which you could find on Live and Kicking. So if you thought that mix was a little funky, that wasn't just your ears. That was how it was released. We went back into the studio with Kingfish with the release of the track Big Iron. And then we kicked off the program here at Official Tapes with Cassidy from the 50th anniversary deluxe edition of Ace, which was recorded in February of 1972 as the album was celebrating its 50th anniversary from Bob Weir's solo stuff. Hey, I'm Corey. Thank you for listening to the Official Tapes. Bob Weir, Kingfish, celebrating its 50th anniversary. You'll be able to get it on vinyl, and you'll also be able to get the release on the radio with the Official Tapes.
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2: From fall of 1988, Bobby Weir and Rob Wasserman from the Bob Weir and Rob Wasserman live official release. That is Blue Sky Bop going into Throwing Stones. That track, Throwing Stones, found its way onto some Grateful Dead set list, so that may sound familiar to the Deadheads. As far as the Bobby Heads, we heard Bobby Weir taking charge on El Paso. Nothing like singing about a West Texas town in West Germany. We heard the Grateful Dead from April 24th, 1972. You can find that on official release, Rockin' the Rhine with the Grateful Dead. And a release that highlighted legendary venues such as Rockin' the Rhine. How about Red Rocks? From August 12th, 1979, we heard Lazy Lightning going into Supplication, which you can find on the box set, Enjoying the Ride. And that release was all about legendary venues that the Grateful Dead had performed. And I've been laying thick on the Bob Weir stuff because Bobby Weir's side project... when he was on leave, I guess when the whole band was on hiatus of the 1975 year, they decided to stop touring. And one of the perks of the Grateful Dead not touring is they also got to do their solo stuff. So Jerry Garcia was getting into bluegrass, Merle Saunders, Jerry Garcia Band, and Bob Weir was getting into Kingfish. And now they are going to be celebrating the 50th anniversary of the debut studio album from the band Kingfish, which features Grateful Dead rhythm guitarist and vocalist Bob Weir. You'll be able to get the release on vinyl, and you'll also be able to get the release on the radio with the official tapes.

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Ça va, il n'a pas de soucis, ça va, il n'a pas de soucis.

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2: Ow! Oh! 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

0: Doctor, I'm so glad you're here.
1: Yes, I came as fast as I can, nurse. What seems to be the problem?
0: It's Mr. GFR. Just look under the covers.
1: Okay, I'll take a look. Oh my God.
0: What is it?
1: Take another look for yourself.
0: I don't know what's going on. It's so horrible.
1: Pull yourself together, nurse. Don't you see what's going on here? 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

0: Wow, what a lovely night to sit on the porch, listen to the radio, and look at the stars. Surely nothing could go wrong. Wait, is that a shooting star? What is that? Where am I?
1: Greetings, Earthling. We were traveling through the galaxy and was interrupted by your interesting frequencies coming from that little box.
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1: The Revolution?
0: Yeah, with its wide variety of music and student DJs, you can listen nonstop.
1: How excellent.
0: I know, right? It has all my favorite music.
1: Now we won't have to invade your planet.
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0: 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So we asked kids, what do you want your parents to hear?
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2: 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And I just feel like I'll be fine like if someone just hears me talk and talk and talk and talk and talk and talk and talk.
3: 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And I don't think I tell you that enough. And I know sometimes we get into it and it's just hard on both of us. 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

0: There once was a boy who was very sad. He'd listened to every CD that he had. He cried to his mother about his musical plight.
1: "Wish on a star,"
0: she said.
1: "Do it tonight."
0: The boy looked out his window, but true stars were scant. So he wished on a strobe light from the trash-burning plant. With a whiz and a pop and flash that was scary, suddenly appeared the musical fairy. The shocked young boy glared with a toad, for the musical fairy was some fat, hairy dude.
2: "I'm the fairy of music,"
0: he said to the kid.
2: "I know you're angry, but just keep on your lid. I fly, I grant wishes. What more do you want? I may be a fairy, but I'm not from Vermont."
3: "Okay,"
0: said the lad.
3: "I'll tell you what's wrong. I'm sick of my music. I've heard every song. I need more music so I can get my fix. I need Rush, Moe and Almonds, and maybe some Styx. I like Zeppelin and Hendrix. I love Pantera, Phish, Journey, Clash, Tegan and Sarah."
2: "Cheer up, my friend. You're really in luck. Even if half those bands you said suck, WGFR plays that music and a lot more, with specialty shows each day after 4. Just keep tuning in. There's a new show each day. So there, problem solved. Don't call me, okay?"

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0: 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You won't believe what these DJs will do when we put a microphone in front of them.
1: 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This is Chow with you here. Stay tuned, we're next. I'll be doing the weather naked.
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0: It's late at night. 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But no one is awake to operate your favorite radio station, WGFR. Other stations would go off air or tell a computer to play songs. This is where Otto comes in.
1: Uh-huh, yeah.
0: This is Otto, and he operates WGFR in the times where there isn't a student host on air.
1: It's true. I am in a terrible situation.
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1: It's true. 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
0: 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Until that morning host comes in and only plays country or something.
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0: Hey, Doc. I'm not feeling so good.
1: Oh, no, Marty. That's terrible. We had so many plans today.
0: Well, I'm sorry, Doc. Your musical escapade through the ages will just have to wait until I'm feeling better.
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0: What are you talking about?
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0: Well, that's great. 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

0: Hi, I'm Ryan Blaney, a third-generation race car driver, and we dedicate a lot of our time to going as fast as possible. My Grandpa Lou is the reason why my dad and I started racing, and I'm really proud to follow in his tracks. 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
0: 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We're losing him!
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0: I have come to translate the silence. I've bought paper and pencils and a pair of small ears. I ask you not to disturb me until the task is done.
1: In the end, we will remember not the words of our enemies, but the silence of our friends. Dr. Martin Luther King, Jr. Welcome to another edition of Melodically Challenged, when this week we will explore silence in poetry and song. You'll hear poems by Helene Cardona, Terry L. Kennedy, Stuart Greenhouse, Sadie Hassan, and Tina Pisco, among many others, and music by Taka Taka, Organoid, Ketza, Domeno Baldoni, and Jared C. Baylock, among many others. We're breaking the silence this week on Melodically Challenged, where yesterday's poetry comes alive and today's poetry rocks. Charles Simic said, "Poetry is an orphan of silence. The words never quite equal the experience behind them." Welcome to Melodically Challenged. I'm KB Kinser.
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4: And I'm Kat Flores. This week, our poets explore silence, and in this set, they look at silence in words and poetry.
5: Eagle. On the wall of time to come, a window appears. I open it. Let angels in. The vortex in his eye spins me out of myself. Infinity, held in blue iris, closes around me, snatches me in eagle form, resurrects old scars, absorbs space and love, blossoms into divine silence. The universe cannot resist a poet like him.
6: Writ. A man in a black suit with a zero for a head follows me. He carries a gun shaped like language, wants me written and dead on the page. He can smell my bleach-stained letters and can taste what I have written, the ink bones of words, but he cannot hear me breathe. Silence is my refuge. I see the white door of paper. I open it and enter. I was there forever, it seems, thinking of the origin and the end of poesis. I thought I had lost him somewhere between the point and line of language, but he finds me, unwritten in the depths of the page. He lifts the barrel of his pen, center on my forehead, pulls the trigger through hair, skin, bone. I feel the weight of ink enter my forehead. The darkness takes up the white spaces of my skull. I let him fill me with words.
0: A pair of small ears. I have come to translate the silence. I've bought paper and pencils and a pair of small ears. I ask you not to disturb me until the task is done. First, I will unwrap the ears and place them face up on the floor. You will observe their strangeness, these tiny shallows, these bridges of bone. They are waiting for the sound of no sound. Nothing is permitted, not even the intermittent buzz of a fly, nor the tick of a wall. You must soften your breath, learn patience, shuffle along any vagrant thought. Soon the ears will begin to quiver. Gently they will pick up the pencils at their side. Listen closely. The word is about to be written.

0: The last poem in that set was A Pair of Small Ears by Maggie Sawkins. Before that, we heard Earful by George David Clark. Ars Pacifica by Greg Santos Perez. Writ by Orlando White. And we began that set with Eagle by Helene Cardona.
1: The song in that set was Crystal Silence by Organoid, off the album Spectral Theory.
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0: To sin by silence when we should protest makes cowards out of men. Ella Wheeler Wilcox. I'm KB Kinser.
1: I'm Johnny Andia.
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3: And I'm Kat Flores. Welcome to this week's Melodically Challenged, when in this set, our poets take a hard look at silence and break it to right wrongs.

0: Like a rain I feel but cannot see, the names of the dead falling. Silences I hear between first names, middle, last, are slivers of empty air between lines of rain. I want to be in these tiny silences that cannot hold their deaths, but join them to all silence. Rests in a piece of music, the quiet beneath a rock, the feather on a crow, beak closed, wings perfectly still.
1: Sense of the homelands. The window smells of someone else's apples. Caw comes from a raw tree, its branches bare of everything but the caw. A birdless sound, not quite hungry, not quite not, occupies space like an invisible army, like the one buzzing in your breadbasket. Leaves swirl in a signature scribble. Their swishes swap. Nothing for air. Make room for low-flying jets on your breakfast tray. More sirens sliding shut your throat. Mind loves pitch scent for once. How it trades targets with silence, ignores the sleep that flashes blank chambers at you. All night you spent cocked with waking. Shackled to copters closing in, and as suddenly gone in the calm enough morning.
2: This is Saadia Hassan reading On the Last Day the Bullet is Asked. How was I supposed to know, Medgar? I only met the man once, and even then, freshly fallen. Back flesh a sea split red with God's permission. I do as I am asked and no more. Back, chest, window, wall, sinew, bone, glass, brick, as quick as it began. For you so loved the son of man, you begat the sweat-swaddled plunk of viscera on concrete. And man so loved the silence, he begat the close hold of a barrel, the blank stare, cutting clean to the other side, a family and greens on the table, two low beds where stuffed animals still hold the child smell of milk, baby powder, Ovaltine. Outside, the magnolias whispering. Inside, the silence locking in place. About this poem. Last summer, I came across a series of photographs of Medgar Evers' home, and the photographs raised questions for me about what it meant to live in service to a vision. I began to think about what objects of terror conscripted in service to white supremacy might have to say on a day where every animate and inanimate object of creation is moved to account for itself. The bullet's predicament reminded me of a line in Ladin Usman's poem, Ordinary Heaven. I am sorry for you, I tell her. You witness, but don't testify. Even while the bullet's testimony is arrogant, refusing to move beyond, I was asked to do a thing and so I did it. I wanted to honor that impulse, to sit with the possibility of it in my own life. If an object of terror can bear witness to its own complicity and give incomplete testimony after the fact, how much more possible is it for me, with agency and vision, to misname where I am complicit and with whom?
3: I'll spare you the details. We treat them like it's catching, like those people chose a joke birthright. Some have no eyes, the sockets patched with paper flesh. Others, gifted, three arms, four, an ear. The kid is one, his just-born heart thrummed outside his body, no breastbone, his mouth red wide for the surging scream, but silence is what was heard, save the swish of lifeblood through the burnt child's valves, bulbous wet rootment hidden all his days, there exposed like a woman to the air's sting, like the woman who lay beneath him, dead, no, struck at what she'd made. Most brutes are put to work the fields, bent over their secrets, swollen heads, bobbing in and out the rows. The spray planes still circle on the hour. I don't know what the pilots think there's left to kill. It's not true. Some were born here. It's that no one gives birth here anymore.
4: How to make armor. Wear your bones like cold rolled steel, skin hammered in brigandine sheets. Pound leather and shadow to a stiff segmentata, bee corset pinched. Clad in devices, night will rise like a wound, duty bronzed to pauldrons hulking your shoulders. When your bad decisions are fused with chainmail and you're dueling in the silence of thieves, go at the world in stone. Fear is a long revered tradition. In the carbon dark, language is harnessed in its helm, as order from the Latin ordo means closed circle. Be plate sealed, protected as a priest's halberd wielding against a cauldron of medicine, or lie naked in the dandelions, pained with sensation.
5: The Logic of You, 11. He had secrets. Not a blooming day went by when he didn't think about what he hadn't yet thought about. Absence. Enough butter, enough wine, enough silence, enough language, enough clean wash blowing in the breeze. Enough children, enough times yes was said without regret. Such experiments, just like all other matters, were, of course, called secret Reich matters. His secret was he couldn't let doubt go. A man was not a knife. A man was not a personage in the night. A man was not a stone column or a barrow. A pluralism was not a relativism. Where there were many and enough, a sharp-eyed gleam still shifted under the snow, being awoke.

0: The last poem in that set was The Logic of You, 11, by Michael Brook. Before that, we heard How to Make Armor by Jennifer K. Sweeney. I'll Spare You the Details by Rebecca Gale Howell. On the Last Day, A Bullet by Sadia Hassan. Sense of the Homeland by Tom Thompson. And we began the set with Their Names by Sally Loomis Dunn.
1: The song in that set was Growing Silence by Ketsa, off the album Melancholique.
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0: No person is your friend who demands your silence or denies your right to grow. Alice Walker. You're listening to Melodically Challenged when in this set, our poets observe that silence is a byproduct of struggle, both in society and in relationships.
1: Lilith. Behind the mirror, she waits. In secret caves, she waits. Deep in the earth, she waits. In summer's heat, she waits. In autumn's blaze, she waits. Through winter's death, she waits. For spring's return, she waits. Behind the veil, she waits. For rent or sale, she waits. Shackled in silence, she waits. To sing again, she waits. Down in our cells, she waits. Dark in our dreams, she waits. Until we wake, she waits.
2: Transfiguration begins at home. The Cinderella staircase divided upstairs from downstairs, its curves of elegance branded early on the child who turned it into a story over and over again. The person who started at the top was never the person who reached the bottom. The one who climbed it from the bottom was always different at the top. Cinderella could turn into a princess. A prince could turn into a frog. Before a father could descend it with a daughter on his arm to give her away in marriage, a daughter would ascend it with a father on her arm to give him away to silence. Anything is possible.
3: Habit. The box. Maybe the baby will play with the box, and she can sit, not carry, not pick him up. He does. Dreamily opens the plastic lid. He examines the lip of the box where it clicks shut. He slowly, slowly pulls a piece of paper through a thin slot on top. At first, being alone with the baby in the box is a dim, half-conscious satisfaction, like running your fingertips over the dry skin of your feet. He turns the box over in his arms. She gives him a necklace. It falls through his hands like milk. He licks the metal clasp, and her scalp, filigreed all over, electrifies. She comes a little awake. When she holds out the box, he will bubble and tree and ha and silence. He makes sounds that run over her back like mice, sounds that cause the thinnest pins to vibrate, that are the silken grooved edge of a guitar string not even being touched. Now she must daily use the baby to feel this feeling, a needle afloat on plain water. In the world of the box and the necklace, there are no words, is no appetite. There is not sex. His sounds take sex away. Is she blameless? Is the box a form of love? If you walked in and saw her, it would be that scene in the movie where the boyfriend opens the door, and day has passed into night, and he finds her on the floor. Dull spoon, burnt match, used up.
4: Guinea pig. When the small hill of the mother's body stayed still, I knew she had died. Fanny sat in the wood chips beside her. When I returned with a Ziploc bag, she lay right on top of her, making a soft, almost inaudible sound. Her mourning, strangely the same as any other I've known. The same perfect limpness of one body thrown over another, like a hopeless cloth. And the sound of deepest sorrow, muffled as though it came from the center of a gigantic stone. I couldn't bring myself to move her. All afternoon she lay on the sudden silence of her mother's heart and on the slower news of the body, which still offered a fading warmth.

0: Silence. By Babette Deutsch. Silence with you is like the faint, delicious smile of a child asleep. In dreams unguessed, only the hinted wonder of its dreaming. The soft, slow-breathing miracle of rest. Silence with you is like a kind departure from iron clangor in the engulfing crowd into a wide and greenly barren meadow under the bloom of some blue-bosomed cloud, or like one held upon the sands at evening when the drawn tide rolls out and the mixed light of sea and sky enshrouds the far wind-bellowed sails that move darkly on the edge of night.
1: Here's another poem in that vein where I sort of went through a magazine and called out a bunch of lines and then toyed around with them. The silence shrouding the country. The silence shrouding the country was broken. I saw Jesus without the miracles, Picasso, Twombly, Callas, and Hendrix. Impossible new science and technology. The war of the world just narrowly survived by hunkering down in its trenches and faking its own death. In a way, it was sport. A detail from the East Frieze of the Parthenon, how the Israeli press misreported the outbreak, and classical music without fear, burrowing into the screw holes of the brain. I thought hard about what it means to be poor today. Phidias busy with freestanding statues, mainly outsides. How do we summarize the relationship, given a life marked by more than one tragedy, living in Paris in the 20s, the communist movement in my toe, the denial of God's transcendence in deliberately obscure language? The great composer entertained the brutal dictator. Akhmatova began writing. Further details are available on our website. I saw Joseph and the angel. I saw native insurgencies and the genocidal impulse. I saw preaching from a pulpit of bones, the integrity of the particular case. Virtually every cartoon ever published in the New Yorker. And here and there we could spot the sad, cheap family heirlooms, the American venture, the ever-present possibility of renewal.

0: It is not the sand or receding tide, heavy with salt, that I am thinking of, my hands rubbing my eyes as if they were some genie's lamp, my wishes with me all along. No, I am thinking of rain at the end of winter. What a comfort it is to find hope in the hopeless, like repetition, like ice. I am thinking of the cardinal who tries to fly through that just clean window. How good it must feel to finally forget, resting your head on the cool cement. I am thinking of Cassandra, whose story is so tragic it could only have come from a guilty heart. I am thinking of silence, the silence I hear when your name is a question, your absence somehow making this room quieter than ever before.
1: All-purpose elegy. For the sun, which will burn out or run down or dramatically implode in a future epoch, about as awful as this one. For the one antlered deer that expired en route to an upstate sanctuary, because why not? For the sequoia tunnel tree, which was uprooted in a storm the other day. For my boyhood fantasy of driving through it. For California. For this sadness, this joy, this bucket on the floor. For the industry which will most harm you upon its inevitable demise. For the pet rabbits who died in grotesque cages in our backyard. For the school that burned down. For the lake in my dreams, which is always frozen. For the pained myth of your birth. For this new year, which isn't new at all. Which will be the same as last year and the one before it. And so on. For the air inside my mouth shaped like nothing. For the bell ringing through the early rain. For each unheeded warning. For sweet love, which seems ever more impossible. For Norway, which has shut down all its FM broadcasts. For silence, which nobody truly values. For the song I couldn't recognize in the elevator, though all I could do was ache for the night, which becomes more immense and depressing and utter, and the voices in it which argue and argue. For this conflict with the stars, for ashes, for the wind, for this emergency we call life.
2: This poem is called The Aspirin Papers, and it's for dear friends, the Nevins. On the white lacquered radio from Manila, something by Ravel that is so heavily illustrated is made you dizzy and nauseous. The tall villain from the kingdom has been shot through the eye, and your three-year-old daughter paces before the muted hotel television, wringing her hands and with half breaths murmuring, "Oh no, he must have had a mother, poor man. Oh no." The dust storm outside is heavy enough to weigh on you like a very wet snow. On the phone, you said that they lie to us so often that now only we know the difference. The wind works an old Tucson granary down the street to degrees of something like a new silence, Martian and indifferent. Jen asks if you couldn't open the window just a crack, and Amelia is still pacing the room in the green strobe of the old television. Off. The power goes off for a moment, and there is a feint of unconsciousness. Then all the engines of the world turning on again, you look at your wife and say, "Why not?"

0: The last poem in that set was The Aspirin Papers by Norman Doobie. Before that, we heard All Purpose Elegy by Paul Guest, Silence by Terry Kennedy, The Silence Shrouding the Country by Christian Barter, Silence by Babette Delt, Guinea Pig by Sally Bloomis Dunn, Habit by Joy Katz, Transfiguration Begins at Home by Estha Wiener, and we began the set with Lilith by Tina Pisco.
1: The songs in that set were Silence by Taka Taka off of Live at WFMU on Scott McDowell's show 10-8-2008 and Above the Silence by Domino Balboni off of the album Old Beat.
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0: I think we all have our own personality, unique and distinctive. And at the same time, I think that our own unique and distinctive personality blends with the wind, with the footsteps in the street, with the noises around the corner, and with the silence of memory, which is the great producer of ghosts, Octavio Paz. In this last set, our poets continue to observe silence in relationships and in nature.
1: Other tongue. Elephants sway in my mother's English. Pleased meeting you, she says. The multiple suffixes of her mother tongue affix themselves to her meter. Okay, na. In Malayalam, vowels sit like an egg on tongue, ant to aardvark. Her voice vies against drum kit English, hums with the rhythm of a mrindangam. In English, the word Malayalam reads the same from left to right as right to left. A mirror of contentment, if only other words were so settled. My mother worries about the pale clusters on her last mammogram. Breast cancer is very popular now. Common, I say. Not popular. Yes, she says. Very popular. Our other tongue is this silence. A hush. A blank face pressed against the glass.
2: From the river's edge. Is it poetry to say that each time I cross over a certain bridge on the Yellowstone, I remember the way green vinyl felt on the back of my legs, instead of how my own mother's feet, stiff from death, felt in my hands? I did not know that a poet could feel words rising from drops of sweat around her knees, or that what my palms pressed against was only silence. Can a poet speak of a second version of her mother, the one who lives in a silent cave where she allows no visitors, gives no interviews? Her memoir is being written there by a shadow 7 feet tall that can hold no pen or pencil, both hands missing. My living mother dreams of new waters that have no adequate translation.

0: Today, Mr. Rufo died. During a game of bocce ball, he leaned on his friend's shoulder and died. Just 5 minutes before we found out, John and I had been walking with our dumb bourgeois fruit smoothies, and we stopped by a bush that had all these purple flowers bursting out of it, and I said, "Look how the dead flowers are darker purple, a bluish, blackish purple, and the live flowers are magenta. Do you think the dead flowers used to be magenta? Or did all the darker purple flowers die first? The dead flowers crumpled closed like soggy paper umbrellas, while the live ones stretched open, each like a child's hand reaching." Afterwards, all the family came and assembled and sat outside together on the patio. For days, I did not see Mrs. Rufo. She must have been inside the house all that time. Meanwhile, a big yellow garden spider built his web above the plot of dirt and weeds and wildish plants that's just beside their outside staircase. It's true that spiders are noiseless, I realized, watching the spider in its nonstop industry, listening to the spider. All of us have read a noiseless, patient spider, but to hear, really, that absence of sound is something altogether different, because the soundlessness is transparent and shaped like a geometric plane. It casts a silent white shadow that's bigger than the spider is big. And when the spider dies, the silence that replaces its silence is bigger than the spider's silence was big.
1: My mind is playing tricks on me. The Ghetto Boys. Silencer with blues and birds on a wire. Well, you missed the lone, stiff Mr. Bluebird, ghosting it through a two-light town in which you raise your chicks or cocks in gothic dens, adorned in old doilies, rooster trinkets, a sweet aphorism cross-stitched and hung above the door. Or maybe you're me-like, treading light, an ave, where birds are called black-blue. Few, but enough for you to notice each absence. This deafening black swan song I hear in wind, wrestling dark pansies against headstones, Dixie fifes. It shivers my spine and sirens nigh, as wince, whiplash automatic, yes, bathed in swish of red and white light, street lamps crook like Georgia pines.
2: This is Adam Clay, and I'm reading my poem, Meditation for the Silence of Morning. Meditation for the Silence of Morning. I wake myself imagining the shape of the day and where I will find myself within it. Language is not often in that shape, but sentences survive somehow through the islands of dark matter, the negative space often more important than the positive. Imagine finding you look at the world completely different upon waking one day. You do not know if this is permanent. Anything can change after all, for how else would you find yourself in this predicament or this opportunity, depending on the frame? A single thought can make loneliness seem frighteningly new. We destroy the paths of rivers to make room for the sea.
3: Altitude by Lola Ridge. I wonder how it would be here with you, where the wind that has shaken off its dust in low valleys touches one cleanly, as with a new washed hand, and pain is as the remote hunger of droning things, an anger, but a little silence, sinking into the great silence.
4: Some consequences of the made thing. The end. Above these words, the sky closes, and closes by turning white. Not the white of all clouds or being within a cloud, white of worldless light, the end. Feel a silence there that reminds you of a scent. Crushed grass the hooves galloped through, or is it the binder's glue? Some silence, never not real, finally can be heard. Silence before the first words, precedent, chaos, or marrow work, or just the sound of the throat opening to speak. Like those scholars of pure water who rode through mountains and meadows to drink from each fresh spring a glass, and then, with brush and ink, wrote poems on the differences of sameness, you too feel yourself taste the silent page of the end and the silent page of beginning. They taste so much of whiteness, never more white than white that's been lost. You have some sense of the book altering, page sewn secretly next to page, last page stitched to first. Oh, earth, it rolls around the solar scroll, turning nothing into years and years into nothing. At the end, you're witness to this work that wears the witness away. And who are you, anyway? Pronoun of the second person, lover, stranger, god, student, child, shade. Something similar gathers in you. Another way of saying I in a poem, of saying I in a poem that realizes at the end that I am just a distance from myself, and so are you, that same distance.
5: The smell of warm grass and Shakespeare's majestic silence are the open last October day of warmth arisens which we cannot but mistake for spring. Think April. Think Perdita blushing, proof that art is what we are most when most ourselves. I don't mean art like lying whispered out ears, making up with those ears here like dolls of Eden stuff. We foul out of each breath for our shame as her father did, lost to himself. But listen to her words, how she becomes what she perceives, and how her lover, listening with his tongue for her, savors a satiety which satisfies itself. If ears can hear, if ears are what I think they are, empty bubbles filmed with light rising through empty me. If perception lives, a low-branched sparrow, too simple to confuse, October, April, too simple to forget to not sing, and I film with the smell of green the risen silence, pretend it is spring again without the must-be death-hard interlude, the awful white passed through, box of dust and radiators, Kleenex, hacked bedroom lonely as a crypt, Perdita, gentle bird, come remind me, back silver your silence, let me smell the earth settling with a belly full of sun, let me know myself why I grow vocal in this downlight crusting March frost deep, a crow's back as if on and in were equal. Presager memory gone and not gone, I want more and less than that man who, it seems, when he felt the last balm day, the second spring arrive as I now, knew, as you, sparrow, know, to stop singing and, thus emptied, to perceive.
6: Suspended animation. There may as well be a galaxy between us. You, on some

0: weightlessness makes me wane. Splendid visions of your mountainous landscape flash intermittently until I am shocked out of senselessness by the sharpening cold. This interminable space is cold, silent and cold. The dogs and bears are silent. Silence between the sheets. 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Vast, interminable silence. Where are you? Sky sign with the tail of a comet. Rearrange the stars as an arrow. Bounce a signal off Saturn. Time floats like a mist, and I'm suspended within. Its eerie faint groan, excising another hour from our lives. Days and nights drag each other from their beds, fighting for the last shred of light. The screen is dead. This craft won't spark. The outer casing is dented. The log has run out of days. The space between us is only physical. My hand, even now, is in yours. Silence is replaced with the quietness of skin on skin.
1: Spellbound. Fall asleep at the lake tonight. No boundaries, like a fairy. I'm the eagle song, a calling, light-defying gravity. Someone you could steal horses with. Case of mistaken identity. Tears transforming into fish in the air. Force that propels forward, surrenders, proclaims who I am with a kind of passport God has. Her will, an explosion. Words for bullets. I'll bring you everything I have to offer. 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Impish, mischievous, good and bad. Pulled out of myself into the spell. I'll ask anything, the unthinkable. I move so fast, breathless, delicate craftsmanship. I must have walked on all fours, elongated, neither human nor animal, creature you only see in magic.

0: The last poem in that set was Spellbound by Helene Cordona. Before that we heard Suspended Animation by Liz O'Donohue, The Smell of Warm Grass, and Shakespeare's Majestic Silence by Stuart Greenhouse. Some Consequences of The Made Thing by Dan Beachy Quick. Altitude by Lola Ridge. Meditation for the Silence of Morning by Adam Clay. Silencer with Blues and Birds on Wire by Marcus Wicker. Today, Mr. Rufo by Oni Buchanan. From the River's Edge by M.L. Smoker. And we began the set with Other Tongue by Vikas Menon.
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Diamond cloud glistening glaze that we dipping. Every sound, we trying to mash down the system. We run the latest theorems, they just rewrap you to Gibbons. Them a talk first, we are observing, listen. They shake you all the fiction, plots and friction to the pistons. Ladies that twisting, the music's kissing, you forbidden. Rappers that's fake, make no mistake, you we are dissing. To dance on the floor, in the round, that is our mission. No sitting, getting fitting. Enjoy your Jew with the...

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0: You already know that WGFR has a great unique taste, but how does it compare to the competition? We went back to the streets for a little WGFR challenge.
1: I'm here with Molly, and Molly is going to take our WGFR challenge. One of these cups is filled with WGFR. The other is filled with a leading brand. All you have to do is tell us which you like better.
2: Okay.
1: The only catch is I'm not going to tell you which cup is which. Here's the first cup.
2: Mmm, this is excellent.
1: Now try cup number two.
2: Ugh, this tastes like curdled milk.
1: So which do you prefer?
2: I choose cup number one.
1: Molly, you just chose WGFR, which proves
3: Dude,
1: one...
3: Dude, did you just give my girlfriend curdled milk? That's not cool.
1: Whoa, man. You don't have to get all bent out of shape, okay? I was just trying to make a point.
3: Look, man, I'm gonna bend your face out of shape.
1: Hey, let go of me. Hey, I'm an important radio...
0: So there you have it. Once again, undeniable proof that WGFR is better than the rest. So keep it tuned here to 92.7 WGFR, the revolution.
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0: This musket is heavy. 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
2: Soldier, what did you say?
0: I don't understand what we're fighting for?
2: Well, soldier, we are fighting for your freedom, for the revolution.
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